0: Queen, Somebody to Love on Steve Gorman Rocks. Steve, you know, Freddie wrote that song about me right before he met me, and then I was his somebody to love because I answered the call of somebody to love.
1: I'm just going to continue to live in the fantasy world that you have created. You people out there listening have no idea what it's like to work with a woman who insists that she's actually hanging out with Freddie Mercury when we're in between talking breaks on these microphones. Anyway, that's fine because I'm going to go hang out with Eddie Van Halen now because he's my best friend. Here's Van Halen.

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1: Just a story about how exes got revenges on their boyfriends from the 80s. Boyfriend's cheating on her. She leaves him. Before she leaves his apartment, she picks up the telephone, dials the Tokyo Weather Service, leaves the phone off the hook. He gets to pick up the tab.
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2: Steve Gorman Sports. Okay, my friends listening on CAT in Oklahoma City, how you feeling about this Thunder Spurs series? It's everything I was hoping it would be, by which I mean four games in, each team has won twice, and you get to see in a seven-game series adjustments, shifts, the evolution of attacking and defending throughout a series. This is why seven-game series are so great, when you have evenly matched teams with different strengths and different vulnerabilities. And right now, after four games, even though OKC has the home court for the last three, I feel like the Spurs have the advantage. Oklahoma City is dealing with some injuries suddenly, and an offense that, if they are forced to shoot a lot of threes, will not deliver. That's not how they were built. It's just that simple. The team made 18% of its threes last night and only 48% of its attempts in the paint. San Antonio's defense, if it is going to shut down the mid-range and close-in game for the Thunder, well, there's no answer to that. They aren't a three-point shooting team. It's not what they're here to do. During the regular season, the Thunder finished 19th in three-point differential and 24th in opponent three-point percentage, and they still won 64 games. That's pretty crazy. But this year, against the Spurs, who are young and hungry and almost too inexperienced to panic, they've got all they can handle. I've said Thunder all along. Now I'm leaning towards the Spurs. 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
0: 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Get out a pen and paper. We're giving out Steve's number so you can do just that. 844-446-7626. This is Steve Gorman Rocks.

Pearl Jam with Alive on Steve Gorman Rocks from the 1991 debut album, 10. Foreigner's first four albums, as big and as successful as any band's first four albums. From the fourth, here's Jukebox Hero.

0: It's time to celebrate the uncelebrated, the unappreciated, the unaccomplished, the underachievers. That's right, we're giving out diplomas to your favorite rock stars who never made it past grade school. It's High School Dropout Night on Steve Gorman Rocks. Now, here's your host, Steve Gorman.
1: Oh, the high school dropouts. Where would rock music be without them? Let me tell you something. I'm not a high school dropout, but I am a college dropout. So I get it. At some point, you wake up and go, well, I'm just wasting my time and everybody else's time. The band Aerosmith, the Bad Boys from Boston. Well, Steven Tyler didn't drop out. He was expelled from Roosevelt High School. Marijuana use is the official story. I'm sure there was even more behind the scenes going on. Joe Perry dropped out of school. He recognized, I'm just here to play music, man. I want to rock, and this school is getting in the way of that. So, if it's good enough for Aerosmith, well, it's good enough for me. From Toys in the Attic, here's Sweet Emotion.

0: Kale, Sean. Here's what you gotta do. Say your name, what band you're from, and then tell our listeners they're listening to Steve Gorman Rocks. Ready? Think you can handle it?
1: Yeah, really easy.
0: Okay, we've got Mr. Confident over here. Let's see what you got.
1: Hey, it's Neil Sean from Journey, and you're listening to Steve Gorman Rocks.
0: Okay, now do it like 500 more times.
1: Yeah, that's like a little rough, man.
0: This is Steve Gorman Rocks.

0: Another one bites the dust. Queen on Steve Gorman Rocks. Best bass line ever in all of rock music. There, I said it. Steve, who's more important, the drummer or the bass? Because I feel like they're kind of similar.
1: Well, the bass player is incredibly important if he ever hits the wrong note. Because in a lot of rock music, most people won't even notice the bass unless he screws it up. A guitar player can hit a bad note or a bad chord. A drummer can mess up a beat, and it doesn't derail the whole thing. And then the bass player gets to just enjoy sort of being anonymous. I'm just playing along, and the average fan doesn't even know I'm here. And then boom, and the whole thing just turns into a complete catastrophe. So the bass player certainly has the least amount of wiggle room. You can't hit a single bad note. But to your point, that might be the most iconic bass line in Queen's history, but I would say Under Pressure is right next to it.
0: Okay, fine. You got me. You always get me, Steve.
1: Well, you know, you lead with your chin, it's going to get punched. You know what I mean?
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12: 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We're giving out Steve's number so you can do just that. 844-446-7626. 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

Black Sabbath title track to their second album, Paranoid, from 1970. A song that was thrown together very quickly in the studio. It's funny to think back in the day, a producer would be paying attention to the total running time of the songs, knowing full well we have to have at least a certain number of minutes to fill the album. And then it has to fit under a certain number. So there was a window you had to put your entire album into for it to make sense for the record company. The band was still 3 minutes short as they were wrapping up all of the songs they had prepared. He said to the guys, "Fellas, we need one more song." And the band responded in less than an hour with the song you just heard. That is a band fully in sync with each other and with what they're trying to do. An all-time classic churned out in less than an hour. Incredible.

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0: Live and Let Die, Guns N' Roses on Steve Gorman Rocks. Next, we got a little Motley Crue. Steve, I got a question. Let's say Motley Crue and Guns N' Roses were fighting over you back in the day before they blew up. Which band would you want to be a drummer in? Who would you rather?
1: I would have gone with Guns N' Roses. I like their music better. I'm just more of a fan. I think when Izzy Stradlin was in the band, they had a connection to rock and roll. Motley Crue was too hard for me. They were metal adjacent. Okay. Guns N' Roses still had some good old-fashioned rock and roll. So I would have absolutely gone with the Gunners.
0: Yeah, but Motley Crue wore makeup and like guyliner on you with your blue eyes. Like, that would be kind of cool.
1: That would be cool if I had blue eyes.
0: What color are your eyes? Stop it. Are they gray?
1: They're hazel.
0: Oh, here we go. Oh, my God. Okay. They're very pretty. And they would look great with guyliner. I'm just saying.
1: Well, actually, now that I've thought about it, if I were in Motley Crue, I'd only have to split the money four ways, whereas Guns N' Roses was five. So I'm changing my answer. Motley Crue all the way. Here's Wildside.

0: right, Tommy Shaw from Styx. Take one in 3, 2, 1.
1: All right.
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0: That's it. The way you shouted, "He rocks," was radio gold.
2: 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It just happened.
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0: Van Halen running with the devil on Steve Gorman Rocks. Man, that first Van Halen record, I mean, put it on sometime and just get out of the way. Just turn it up and let it play. Side one, side two, start to finish. Absolutely, unassailably great. And Running with the Devil is just such an incredible way to kick off that album. Just that horn coming in at the intro. And the first time you hear Eddie Van Halen's guitar, it's that kring. It gives me chills thinking about it. I mean, I've heard that song 100,000 times in my life, and I am never not fully invigorated when the song ends. It is an absolute all-timer for me. I love the whole album, but it really is about that tune, Running with the Devil. 10 seconds in, I'm sold every single time.
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16: Have you heard the one about the time Steve was in the airport with Metallica and Lars was very hungover and grumpy and Steve just had to add fuel to the fire by, well, I'll let him tell you.
17: I put Lars over my shoulder and spun him around trying to make him throw up. He gets it.
16: Yeah, if you're hungover, stay away from Steve Gorman. This is

Quiet Riot with Mental Health on Steve Gorman Rocks. The band Steppenwolf had some pretty big hits. Their biggest written by not the drummer, but the drummer's brother. How about that? Hey guys, my brother wrote a cool song. The song was cool, but the drummer's brother who wrote it, he had an even cooler name. His name was Mars Bonfire. That is awesome. And the song he wrote, Born to be Wild.

0: please. It's time to celebrate the uncelebrated, the unappreciated, the unaccomplished, the underachievers. That's right, we're giving out diplomas to your favorite rock stars who never made it past grade school. It's High School Dropout Night on Steve Gorman Rocks. Now, here's your host, Steve Gorman.
1: High school dropouts, the landscape of rock music is full of them. And my favorite ever is probably this next artist. AC/DC, the Young Brothers, Malcolm Young, Angus Young. Do you think they finished high school? Please. They were already playing the clubs by the time anybody else was getting ready for their senior year, which is also what makes it so funny to me that Angus has ever since those days, 50 plus years now, been on stage in a schoolboy uniform. The schoolboy who couldn't be bothered to finish his studies spent the rest of his life dressed as a schoolboy, rocking the people. Title track to their 1979 classic right here, Highway to Hell.

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0: The Eagles would Take It Easy on Steve Gorman Rocks. April, did you know that this song, Take It Easy, which was on the first Eagles record, it was their first hit single, was actually, for the most part, written by, not Glenn Frey, not Don Henley, but by Jackson Browne.
1: What? How is that possible? That's so cool.
0: Jackson Browne, a young up-and-coming singer-songwriter, lived in an apartment building directly below another up-and-coming young singer-songwriter named Glenn Frey. And with thin walls and thin floors and ceilings, Glenn could hear Jackson Browne with his guitar and his piano as he would work on songs every day. He would write songs and he would work and work and work. And he was working on this song, Take It Easy. And Glenn Frey went down one day to see him and really liked the song. Time goes on. Jackson Browne goes off to do what he's doing. Months later, the Eagles get a record deal. They're talking about songs for the album, and they're a little short. And Glenn Frey remembers, hey, my neighbor was writing a really cool song. I wonder what that ever turned into.
1: Oh,
0: and he went over to Jackson Browne and said, hey, remember that Take It Easy thing? And Jackson was like, yeah, I never did finish it. I couldn't quite make sense of it. And Glenn Frey said, oh, well, let's work on it for a minute. And they sat down, and the two of them together, boom, all of a sudden it was done. And he said, do you mind if I record this with my band? And Jackson Browne said, why, no, I don't.
1: There was something in the water, though, at that apartment building, I feel. Some magic potion.
0: Oh, I would say so. Or maybe it was just all the pot smoke.
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11: Yeah, whatever. 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

Journey with Don't Stop Believing on Steve Gorman Rocks. Journey still believes, and they are on the road this year. But this would be the tour of fading belief, I reckon, because they are pulling the plug after this year. Journey will be moving on in their own separate realms. I'm sure Neil Sean will not take too long off the road. He'll have something going on next year. Make no mistake, my man lives for the road. As for Jonathan Cain, no idea what he's going to get into, but the song you just heard, as iconic a song as any in rock history, quite literally, spurred on by a phone call to his old man when he was having a down day. Just needed a pep talk. Didn't think his career was going as well as he had hoped. And his dad simply said three words. Hey, bud, don't stop believing. That's a heck of a phone call.

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0: What do your friends think when you talk over Steve Gorman Rocks? Hold on. We'll let Elton John tell you.
1: Shut up. Don't make any noise.
0: Yeah, don't talk. Just listen. 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
2: Steve Gorman Sports. Okay, my friends listening on CAT in Oklahoma City, how you feeling about this Thunder-Spurs series? It's everything I was hoping it would be, by which I mean four games in, each team has won twice, and you get to see in a seven-game series adjustments, shifts, the evolution of attacking and defending throughout a series. This is why seven-game series are so great, when you have evenly matched teams with different strengths and different vulnerabilities. And right now, after four games, even though OKC has the home court for the last three, I feel like the Spurs have the advantage. Oklahoma City is dealing with some injuries suddenly, and an offense that, if they are forced to shoot a lot of threes, will not deliver. That's not how they were built. It's just that simple. The team made 18% of its threes last night, and only 48% of its attempts in the paint. San Antonio's defense, if it is going to shut down the mid-range and close-in game for the Thunder, well, there's no answer to that. They aren't a three-point shooting team. It's not what they're here to do. During the regular season, the Thunder finished 19th in three-point differential and 24th in opponent three-point percentage, and they still won 64 games. That's pretty crazy. But this year, against the Spurs, who are young and hungry and almost too inexperienced to panic, they've got all they can handle. I've said Thunder all along. Now I'm leaning towards the Spurs. 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
0: Now, back to Steve Gorman Rocks.

Seeger, Turn the Page from Live Bullet, 1976, 50 years ago on Steve Gorman Rocks. Living Color hit the ground running in 1989. They were the buzz band of the whole year. This is Cult of Personality.

0: It's time to celebrate the uncelebrated, the unappreciated, the unaccomplished, the underachievers. That's right, we're giving out diplomas to your favorite rock stars who never made it past grade school. It's High School Dropout Night on Steve Gorman Rocks. Now, here's your host, Steve Gorman.
1: High School Dropouts, oh, rock and roll has more than its share. And that's not a judgment call. I'm just simply saying, sometimes, you know, some of the greats recognized early on, I don't need this school nonsense. The band known as The Who, Pete Townsend, John Entwistle, and Roger Daltrey all went to the same school, Acton Grammar School. Roger Daltrey, however, he was expelled. A teenage dropout. What did he do after that? Well, he went to become a sheet metal worker and eventually bumped into his old friends, John and Pete, who said, dude, you might want to think about joining our band. And Roger said, okay, I'll give it a shot. Good decision, Rog. We appreciate it. Here's The Who.

0: The Who on Steve Gorman Rocks. You know, April Rose, you and I have shared many a great Keith Moon story on this show.
1: Mm-hmm.
0: Nobody in rock history has more stories that you have the vibe of, wait, he actually did that? I mean, that should be on Keith Moon's tombstone. It should say, yes, he actually did that.
1: Right.
0: This is a new one I never heard. Jagger said he was awakened in his hotel room in Los Angeles once when someone broke into his room. Jagger turned on the lamp and someone in his room dressed head to toe in a Batman costume.
1: What? Stop it.
0: Oh, yeah. Now, this is back in the day before there was hotel security and personal bodyguards and cameras everywhere.
1: Right.
0: So Jagger leapt up. He did have a knife within reach. He grabbed it and jumped up thinking, I have to defend myself.
1: Sure.
0: And then Batman started saying, no, no, no, it's me, it's me, it's Keith, it's Keith.
1: Right.
0: He thought the guy was trying to claim to be Keith Richards. And he said, no, I know you're not Keith. I can tell by your voice. And finally, Moon ripped the mask off. And he said, no, Keith Moon, Keith Moon.
1: Oh, my. I just imagine, like, coming off of whatever alcohol and other substances he was on. And he woke up in the middle of the night to someone dressed as Batman. Like, probably nightmare fuel a little bit right there. But, of course, it's Keith Moon.
0: If I woke up in a hotel room and saw Batman standing over my bed, I might literally just jump out the window. I don't know how I'd handle it.
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Pink Floyd with Hey You on Steve Gorman Rocks. You know, they say as a songwriter, if you want to connect with a large audience, you write lyrics that are intensely personal. Sounds kind of counterintuitive, doesn't it? Like, look, in big-time country music these days, the Nashville Sausage Factory songwriter scene, they just take words. Big truck, cold beer, short shorts, and voila, they write hit songs. But those songs are, by design, here today, gone later today. There's a new number one literally every week in country music, but rock music? No, that stuff's built to last. Roger Waters, Pink Floyd, he's always connected with audiences around the globe by tapping into concepts and experiences that, while they're intensely personal to him, are universally relatable. The song we just heard, Hey You, Waters said, it's about the breakup of my first marriage, all the misery and pain of being out on the road when the woman declares over the phone that she's fallen in love with someone else. Now, not that many Pink Floyd fans can relate to that specifically, but the idea of being blown away by a broken heart, yeah, everybody gets that. He said the song is also partly an attempt to make connections with other people. That if we all act together, some of those bad feelings will go away. You've got to connect with others when you are at your lowest. Roger Waters has always understood that. Intensely personal, open, and vulnerable. It's amazing to think, but if you want to find a friend on the other side of the world, you got to look deep inside yourself sometimes with honesty. And we can all relate to that.

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Gunners, welcome to the jungle, kicking off the fifth and final night of a Memorial Day night on Steve Gorman Rocks. I trust everybody has had a wonderful weekend. I certainly hope that's the case. We're not done yet. We still have Tom Petty, REM, Def Leppard, The Beatles, Edgar Winter right now. Styx, The Grand Illusion.

0: Now it's time for a
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0: Fact, brought to you by Steve Gorman Rocks. Dolly Parton once entered a Dolly Parton look-alike contest and got last place. Yes, that's true. And this is Steve Gorman Rocks.

0: It's time for Questionable Wisdom on Steve Gorman Rocks. Here's April Rose with tonight's question.
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2: All right.
1: Alan says he's recently packed on a ton of weight and now his wife's insisting he loses 25 pounds. Now, Alan says he doesn't care to lose the weight and he thinks his wife is crossing the line. Steve, what do you think?
2: Yeah, insisting is the word that jumps out to me. Suggesting he lose some weight. If you suggest it, you can always couch it with, I'm just concerned about your health, your long-term well-being. And if he needs to lose 25 pounds, she's about 20 pounds late on mentioning, hey, you're putting on a few.
1: Ooh, that's true.
2: Now, if Alan's comfortable with the weight he's at, then his wife's just going to have to learn how to probably deal with that. I mean, you can't look at someone and say, I insist you lose 25 pounds, or what? What if I say no? And if she says, well, then I don't want to be with you anymore, well, then trust me, it ain't the weight she's got a problem with.
1: Right. I get the health thing because there's so many conditions that can make you hold on to weight. But here's the thing is I'm concerned because women, and I don't want to speak for all women, but usually we don't care as much if a guy is getting heavier or kind of how they look as much, I would say, as guys do about women. So if a woman is saying this, it's very serious to her.
2: Yeah, and to your point, you don't know what people are carrying around genetically. Like for me, I struggle to lose weight. I have this thing where I'm like, I'm just going to eat Mexican food and drink beer. And by God, I think I can lose weight doing that. And so far, it hasn't worked. So we've all got crosses to bear.
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0: Yeah, we're done with commercials too. Let's get back to the show. This is Steve Gorman Rocks.

R.E.M. from the fifth album, Document, with The One I Love. That is the band's first top 10 single in America, the first of many over the next decade. Def Leppard, 1983 Pyromania. This is Rock of Ages.

0: It's time to celebrate the uncelebrated, the unappreciated, the unaccomplished, the underachievers. That's right, we're giving out diplomas to your favorite rock stars who never made it past grade school. It's High School Dropout Night on Steve Gorman Rocks. Now, here's your host, Steve Gorman.
1: Dropouts. Dropouts populate the world of rock music. There's no one that's ever been bigger than John Lennon. And John Lennon was never comfortable in school. A very famous quote from John Lennon was that he was 5 years old when his mom said that happiness is the key to life. He said he went to school. They said, "What do you want to be when you grow up?" And he wrote down happy. They told him he didn't understand the assignment. And apparently John Lennon said, "Well, you don't understand life." That's pretty much a recipe for a kid that's not going to be thrilled as a student throughout his entire life. He also said once, you have to give people free rein to attack the local councils or to destroy the school authorities, like the students who break up the refreshment in university. I'm all for it. Hardly surprising that that comes from a guy who quit school, never looked back, and then, of course, wrote songs like this, Revolution.

0: Edgar Winter Group, Frankenstein on Steve Gorman Rocks. Anytime I hear that song, I think about the album, not just the album They Only Come Out at Night from Edgar Winter Group that that song appeared on, but I just think about the album as a art form. Albums. Like when I was a kid, there were a group of albums in my house. There were my parents' albums. There were my brother Tom's albums. There were my brother Jim's albums. There was just several different collections. Everybody had different musical tastes in my family, but I grew up enjoying music from all of those collections. And like anybody else my age, I would put a record on and I would just sit down, usually on the floor, cross-legged, and stare at the album cover and stare at the back of the album. And if it was a gatefold, I would open it up and stare at every picture. I would read every word, liner notes or a poem or whatever was featured, listening to the album and holding the album cover and soaking it in. Man, that's what it's really all about. I would love to say I still do that every time I listen to music. I hardly ever do it when I listen to music. But I can tell you this, every time it does happen, I think to myself, now this sitting down and staring at an album cover for the entirety of the album itself, now this is listening to music.
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0: Steve Miller with the Joker on Steve Gorman Rocks, the title track to his 1973 album. A line in that song, "The Pompatus of Love." I still don't know what he's talking about. I don't care. I just like a song that uses a word that exists, but no one's ever used otherwise.
1: Like you're the one that's used that word, though. Pompatus. What does that even mean? Do you know? You would know. You're like Mr. Scholar.
0: No, there's something. I've seen it in the past, and but I forget. I just think of a pompatus as any. You can use that word for anything. It's like, instead of saying a whatchamacallit or what's a dinghy, you just go like, oh, and these guys came over, and he had he had that pompatus in his bag. What's it called? And then someone goes, a doorstopper? Yeah, a doorstopper. It's a word you just use until you find the right word. That's how I'm going to use it from now on.
1: I feel like that's incorrect, but I'm going to try that too.
0: Yeah, try it. Tomorrow night on the pompatus, tomorrow night on the show, we're going to do 5 more hours of great music, and we hope you can join us. Same time, same place. We'll talk to you then. Cheers.
1: Yeah, Steve, you're so pompatus. See you then.

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Oh yeah, there goes Poison, nothing but a good time, and I am Chaz Mixon, ready for a good time all night long, as always. Welcome aboard, Black Sabbath in a few, and Dave Edmunds too, coming right up. Here's the Steve Miller Band.

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0: Oh, yes, I do. I hear you knocking. There's Dave Edmonds, and I am Chaz Mixon. Back to it on a Tuesday, a nice short work week after the holiday yesterday. So I hope you had a nice weekend. We'll get into some Pink Floyd and the Cars coming up.
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0: There go the Cars from that first album, and I am Chaz Mixon. You can locate me on Facebook. 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

0: Richie Blackmore's Rainbow right there, and the Stones back there too with Chaz Mixon. This day in 95, the Stones played two semi-acoustic concerts at the Paradiso Amsterdam over 2 days. Keith Richards later said that that place that was really the best live shows the Stones ever did. The venue is housed in a converted former church building that dates from the 19th century, subsequently squatted in 1967 by hippies who wanted to convert the church into an entertainment club. Artists who've recorded concerts right there at the Paradiso include the likes of Willie Nelson, Nirvana, Lenny Kravitz, who, by the way, is having a birthday today, also the Dave Matthews Band, and Amy Winehouse, among others. Let's get into the Doors next. Hang on.
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0: There goes Foreigner right there, and I am Chaz Mixon. Stevie Nicks having a birthday today. She's turning 72. I talked about Lenny Kravitz. Lenny is 57 today. The late, great Mick Ronson, guitarist with Bowie, was born on this day. We lost him in 93. And Levon Helm, the great drummer and vocalist for the band, who died in 2012, born on this day as well. We got some Fleetwood Mac coming up, and Def Leppard next.
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0: Oh, it's all about that New World Band and Rush. Yeah, the early part of June, they will be on the road officially back at it. Yeah, looking forward to hopefully seeing one of those shows along the way. I'm Chaz Mixon. Van Halen coming up next.
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0: There's Mountain and Mississippi Queen. Yeah, rocking things up here with Chaz Mixon all night long. Let's get into one from Pat Benatar to lead the way next.
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We're proud to live here too.

How about the police, huh? With Chaz Mixon rocking all night long. Glad to have you aboard. Golden Earring coming right up in just a little bit. Right now, the Doobie Brothers.

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0: There they go with that Radar Love. That's Golden Earring on Sunscreen Day, because that painful shade of red doesn't suit you, doesn't suit anybody. Last week, a new study found that while spray-on sunscreen is very effective, those tiny particles of zinc oxide can do a number on your lungs if you breathe them in. Also, they found that some sunscreens with very high SPFs are only effective in lab tests, and it doesn't perform much better than, say, an SPF 15. So there you go. Elton John and Eric Clapton on the way in a couple minutes.
1: Having insurance isn't the same as having State Farm. 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

0: Tom Petty and the Heartbreakers right there from Damn the Torpedoes, and Chaz Mixon hanging out with you all night long. Glad to have you aboard. You can find me at Radio Chaz on Facebook. If you need anything, let me know all about it. All right. Now we'll do some Ted Nugent next.
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0: There's Boston for you, and I am Chaz Mixon. So this was the day in 1967, the Beatles' masterpiece Sgt. Pepper's Lonely Hearts Club Band was released in the UK a week before its American debut. The album took over 700 hours to record under the direction of George Martin, cost $75,000 to produce. A then state-of-the-art four-track recorder was used to build each song layer by layer. The LP spent 22 weeks at the top of the UK chart, 15 weeks at number one in the US. So there you go. How about one from Sgt. Pepper's next from the Beatles?
1: If Ernest Hemingway was alive today, would he say this to you?
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Oh, good rockin' aria right there from the Tuna Fish album, if you will. And I am Chaz Mixon. Kansas coming up in a couple minutes, and one from the Eagles, too. Here's the Stones.

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0: There's the Eagles from their very first album and A Peaceful, Easy Feeling. I know Glenn Frey's son, Deacon, is handling the vocals these days at the Eagles shows and doing a fine job from what I have seen on video. I'm Chaz Mixon, got some Bowie, and we'll do Jimi Hendrix too coming up.
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0: There goes Jimmy right there, and I am Chaz Mixon. Keeping it rocking throughout the night into the short work week on this Tuesday. Zeppelin in a couple of minutes, and one from U2's next.
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0: There goes the mighty Zeppelin. You'll find that one on Physical Graffiti, Houses of the Holy, and I'm Chaz Mixon. How about some Steve Miller? We'll lead the way with him next.
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We're proud to live here too.

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There goes George Thorogood of the Delaware Destroyers. And one from Journey and Eric Burden and War I haven't played in a while, so hang out for that. Here's Van Halen.

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hot summer's days, when I thought I'd lay myself down to rest in a big field of tall grass. 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

0: Spill the wine. There's Eric Burden and War, and I am Chaz Mixon. Speaking of spilling, it's National Grape Popsicle Day. 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Enjoy a purple frozen treat. But yeah, just remember not to wear anything white, because you know what will happen. Toto and ZZ Top up next.
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0: There's some Rush 1975, Fly By Night, and I'm Chaz Mixon. Yes, we fly by night, we fly all night long, and I've got the Police and Aerosmith on the way.
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0: There's Aerosmith right there, and I am Chaz Mixon. One more hour to squeeze in as much as I can get to, and we're going to work on that and get it going next with Bad Company.
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0: Oh, greatness from the band right there. And again, I mentioned it earlier, Levon Helm, the late, great Levon Helm, their drummer, was born on this day. He would have been 86 today. So there you go. Styx coming up and Crosby, Stills, and Nash from their first album on the way, too. I need a little range.
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0: There they go, Crosby, Stills, and Nash in those fine harmonies with Chaz Mixon. It is home stretch time. We're pulling out Quadrophenia here in a little bit from The Who. And Billy Idol is on the way next.
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0: There goes the Who from Quadrophenia. Good way to wrap it up. I am Chaz Mixon. Enjoy your Tuesday ahead of you, and we will do it all over again later on. All right? Talk to you then.
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We're proud to live here too.

At the Clash, Rock the Casbah. Hey, it's Tuesday. I'm Mark Stevens. Coming up here in just a couple of minutes. Good news and bad news if you like beer. But let's just go with the good news. It's coming up. Here's Zeppelin.

0: Well, there's a Japanese study out there now that says that you should have at least, and that is at least, one beer a day, which sounds like a really good study, I think. But here's the catch. It has to be non-alcoholic. You can improve your mood just by drinking one non-alcoholic beer a day. They say it's the hops that help regulate your emotions so you feel more upbeat. Doobie Brothers, up next.
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0: That's Boston and Hitch a Ride, Heart of Gold from Neil Young and the Doobie Brothers. Hey, last week we found out the difference between grilling and barbecuing. There is a difference. Well, now this week we're going to find out if there's a difference between a deck and a patio. It's coming up. Hang on.
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0: So last week we found out that there really is a difference between grilling and barbecuing. And now we're going to find out what the difference is between a deck and a patio. Is there a difference? Well, it's pretty simple. They are pretty much the same thing, a place to go and hang out and relax. But here's the difference. A deck is raised up off the ground while a patio sits on the ground. Also, a deck is usually made from lumber and a patio is usually concrete, stone, or brick. There you go. I'm thinking next week we find out the difference between a family room and a bonus room.
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We're proud to live here too.

Day from you two on our Tuesday. Jethro Tull on the way for us in just a bit. Also ZZ Top and Guns N' Roses on the way. It's Aerosmith now.

0: That's Elton John. Coming up, it's a one-hit wonder from 1969 that's a blend of rock and gospel, and it's so good that it made Rolling Stone's list of one of the greatest songs ever.
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0: That's ZZ Top with Legs and Norman Greenbaum with Spirit in the Sky, a song that made Rolling Stone's list of the greatest songs of all time. It was also featured in the movie Apollo 13. It played right before the big accident. Yes, Houston, we have a problem, that accident. By the way, celebrity birthdays are on the way.
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0: Celebrity birthdays include Matt Stone, the co-creator of South Park, who's 55. Comedian Bobcat Goldthwait is 64. And Verdon Allen from Mott the Hoople is 82.
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9: 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We're proud to live here too.

From the Tusk album, that's Fleetwood Mac. How are you doing? It's Mark Stevens. Speaking of Fleetwood Mac, Stevie Nicks having a birthday today. She is 78. Happy birthday, Stevie. Other birthdays today. So

Hey, what do you say we talk about three-day weekends? All right, we're going to do it. All right. I mean, we just had one, so we'll talk about it in just a few minutes. Also, Jackson Brown is on the way. First, the Who.

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0: Well, if you had a three-day weekend and enjoyed it, let's be honest, who doesn't enjoy a three-day weekend? Something you should try this weekend, because every weekend can't be a three-day weekend, but this might help. 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If you work during what you consider your free time, it can make your work less enjoyable. So they say if you set your work aside and focus on fun activities, it can help you feel refreshed when you do head back into the office.
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0: That's Jimmy with Hey Joe. I'm No Angel from Greg Allman, and Start Me Up from the Stones right before that. All right, hang on. Genesis is coming up here in just a couple of minutes. And REO Speedwagon is on the way as well.
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0: Invisible Touch from Genesis, and a song from Zeppelin that started as a simple jam session after the band became frustrated when they were trying to record the song Four Sticks. Do you know that song, Four Sticks? Got its name because John Bonham was holding two drumsticks in each hand. So when you hear the song, Rock and Roll, you can kind of hear him taking it out on the drums. By the way, if you had a 45 back then of Rock and Roll, Four Sticks was on the B-side.
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We're proud to live here too.

Travis Cooper in 18. Hope you're having a great Tuesday. It's Mark Stevens, Grateful Dead, on the way in just a bit. David Bowie, Pink Floyd coming up too. Right now, we're going to take the long way home. Here's Supertramp.

0: Up walks in. That's Van Halen. Hey, it's Mark on the way. The song that was written about a real event that happened back in 1971 when there was a fire at the Montreux Casino in Switzerland. In fact, the fire started while Frank Zappa was performing. Hang on.
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0: Those golden years from David Bowie and Deep Purple with Smoke on the Water. Yeah, true story. That some stupid with a flare gun shot it off while Frank Zappa and the Mothers of Invention were on the stage before Deep Purple came out. Burn the place to the ground. All right, hang on. We're going to talk desserts. I know I missed it. I should have had him on here yesterday for Memorial Day, right? In the cookouts. But we'll talk desserts coming up next.
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0: something I should have probably told you about yesterday or last week with all the cookouts going on. It's a list of the most popular desserts. And chocolate chip cookies are number one, followed by apple pie, cheesecake, pecan pie, carrot cake. That's my favorite. And then ice cream. 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

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We're proud to live here too.

Good morning. It's a Tuesday that feels like a Monday, but that means it's only a four-day work week. How you doing? Welcome back from the holiday weekend. I'm Dave. Got Foreigner and Neil Young on the way in just a minute. Here's Fleetwood Mac.

0: Lou Gramm is back on his solo tour this week. Kicks off a new leg of that on Thursday in Connecticut. And his former band, Foreigner, will kick off a tour of Europe next month. Got The Who coming up.
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0: The Who wrapped up their farewell tour last fall, and Roger Daltrey has announced he'll be on a solo tour this year. A Great Night Out is the name of the tour. I like that. That's optimistic, isn't it? He's going to be here in the U.S. in August and September and do a little mini residency in Vegas. He's playing three shows in Vegas during this tour.
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Mr. Breeze.

0: Clapton and Cream. Also heard from 38 Special and Lynyrd Skynyrd, who are playing some shows together later on this year. Keeping it all in the family, even though Donnie Van Zant is no longer in 38 Special. It is still a Van Zant family band, I consider it to be, like Skynyrd with Johnny and Ronnie Van Zant. Got the Doors coming up.
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0: Manfred Mann, and one of three covers of a Bruce Springsteen song they did. That one was the most popular, Blinded by the Lights, but they also covered Spirits in the Night and For You. They were big Bruce Springsteen fans and enjoyed covering his music. John Mellencamp and Van Halen are on the way.
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0: Van Halen and Sammy Hagar. Sammy and the Best of All Worlds Band kick off a new amphitheater tour here in the U.S. on June 13th in St. Louis. And they will follow that up with a tour of England in July.
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We're proud to live here too.

Klaus Meine of the Scorpions just turned 78 yesterday. He has been the lead singer in that band for 57 years now. Here's Steely Dan.

0: Aerosmith and the Beatles. Before that, on this day in 1969, John Lennon and Yoko Ono began their eight-day bed-in for peace, during which they recorded the song Give Peace a Chance at a hotel in Montreal, Canada. Got Ozzy coming up.
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0: Eddie Money and Tom Petty before that. 10 years ago today, the Royal Mail in England unveiled a series of Pink Floyd stamps to celebrate the 50th anniversary of that band. We'll hear from Pink Floyd on the way next.
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0: Lego playland where they can build, play, and have a blast. The Almost Heaven Barbecue Bash, June 18th through the 20th at Jawbone Park in Buchanan.
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93.5 WFBY, Buchanan, Weston, Clarksburg, a WVRC media station. We're proud to live here too.

Def Leppard kick off a new tour of Europe in a couple of weeks. They will start that in Sweden, and they are working on a brand new album that could be out sometime later on this year. Here's Springsteen.

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0: Roger Daltrey of The Who will be mobile this fall. He is kicking off a solo tour in the U.S. It's the Great Night Out Tour in August and September. Got the Rolling Stones coming up.
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0: Just this weekend, I saw a video pop up on social media of the first time Elton John ever performed that song for Bernie Taupin's wife. Elton John's lyricist Bernie Taupin wrote Tiny Dancer about his wife. When they first met, she was a dancer. An interesting video, first time she ever heard that song. Got Billy Idol coming up.
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0: The Cars and 2026 Rock and Roll Hall of Fame inductee Billy Idol. Before that, who will be going into the Rock and Roll Hall of Fame later on this year, alongside his longtime guitarist, Steve Stevens. Led Zeppelin is on the way.
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0: Yes, and I've seen all good people. John Anderson, no longer the lead singer of Yes, but the band is still together and putting out new music. They just released a new song called Turnaround Situation from an album called Aurora that is coming out later on this year.
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0: If you're around my age, you heard that song 11 million times at every school dance you ever went to in the 80s, didn't you? Night Ranger and Sister Christian. 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

0: Sticks, wrapping up my day with you. I'm Dave. Enjoy the rest of your Tuesday afternoon, and I will see you back here tomorrow. Before I leave, Ozzy is coming up.
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We're proud to live here too.

That was a Bo Diddley tune, and George Thorogood loves him some Bo Diddley. And he did the diddley there, didn't he? So I'm here, Dan Mitchell, checking in, and there's a lot of rock to play again today. Here's one from Tom.

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0: Def Leppard, Pour Some Sugar on Me. I don't know if it matters. It does for me, so I'm going to say it out loud a few times as I just get warmed up on the radio today. It's Tuesday. It's Tuesday. It's Tuesday. Coming off a three-day holiday weekend to have and to hold, to love and to have a blast with. I hope you did, for sure. It was a nice break. No doubt about it. I'm looking ahead, and Don't Look Back from Boston is next.
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0: I turned to stone when you were gone. I turned to stone. The Electric Light Orchestra. Do you like bobbleheads? The thing is, in life, if you've been bobbleheaded, you've arrived. There's something going on in Pittsburgh that got my attention. The Pit, one of the more popular shows out there, and the Pittsburgh Pirates are tapping into the popularity of that show by, on the 25th of July, having a bobblehead night during their Yinzerpalooza weekend celebrating the city. So the first 20,000 fans in attendance at PNC Park, which is a place I wanted to go to see a game, will receive the bobblehead of the Pitt's lead character, Dr. Robbie. Noah Wiley is certainly famous enough to get bobbleheaded. So I'm thinking a little road trip just to get a bobblehead, but I would also love to see the view from that stadium. Is it a worthy adventure?
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0: From the rock year 1969, the band up on Cripple Creek, the late Robbie Robertson once shared with me that he didn't set out to write that kind of song, a bit humorous in bits and pieces, that it just ended up that way.
1: I was writing the song, and I kept stopping, and I'd write down some more words and stopping, and write down some more words. And when I filled up the page, and I thought, well, maybe I'm done now, I said, well, let me see what I've got here. And I read through the words, and I thought, this is hilarious. I didn't realize I was doing something that was kind of funny, and references to Spike Jones and bizarre situations and all of these things.
0: Yeah, it's really one of the unique songs in the rock canon. Big fan of the band sitting here for sure.
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0: So let's get into the music ball today, where I am getting Beatley, but it's solo Beatley.
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0: The song I've chosen was originally released as a non-album single in 1970. It would show up on the 1975 John Lennon compilation titled Shaved Fish. John wrote the song in the morning, recorded the song in the afternoon, and it was released about 10 days later. Pay close attention to Alan White on the drums. He does some great fills on this track, this tune called Instant Karma, John Lennon, today on the Daily Dive.

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0: Santana is in Morrison, Colorado tomorrow night for a gig at the legendary Red Rocks Amphitheater. They will be there tomorrow. They'll be there on Thursday night, then a little break, and starting in mid-June, they head out with the Doobie Brothers on their, I'm doing air quotes here because I love the title, Oneness Tour. Santana and the Doobie Brothers out there showing off their oneness as a couple of legendary rock and roll Hall of Fame bands.
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0: song that I too love by Coldplay. Stevie Ray Vaughan was inducted into the Rock and Roll Hall of Fame in 2015, and John Mayer did the honors. He likened Stevie's appearance to Clint Eastwood with a Stratocaster, and he said, "Stevie used his guitar to lead him out of town. He gave me hope because heroes give you hope. While Jimi Hendrix came down from outer space, Stevie came up from below the ground." And John called Stevie Ray the ultimate guitar hero. It's really hard to argue with any of that.
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0: 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Baby Blue from Badfinger with the Breaking Bad reference, obviously. You know, it's been almost 13 years now since that final episode of Breaking Bad. And that song, of course, featured prominently in it. If you've never seen the show and you're thinking about watching it, I won't say any more. Don't worry, I won't go spoiler on you. I love that song from Badfinger.
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2: That's one of those songs in rock that just brings out the bass face. There's no avoiding it. It just comes over you without even thinking about it. David Essex and Rock On. I had the 45, and I remember cranking up the bass on the home stereo to get even bassier. That's the way we were, right? I think we were hardwired to think that the bass was all that. Oh, check out the bass. Yeah, that's good. That's a big bottom end there. Not understanding all the intricacies that were up in the higher ranges, the higher listening frequencies. Although not so with that song, really. There's just a whole lot of bass in Rock On from David Essex.
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0: Light Eyes may be my favorite Glenn Frey lead vocal. Just love the sound and the feel of his voice on that song. That was inspired by a real-life night out that Don and Glenn had at a place called Dantana's in West Hollywood, an Italian restaurant and bar, and they noticed a lovely young woman sitting with a much, much, much older, clearly wealthy man, and Glenn commented that, look at her, she can't even hide those lion eyes. Ding, ding, ding, ding, the guy started writing out the song idea on the napkins at the table as they sat there. And oh, by the way, Dantana's is still open, serving dinner from 5 to 11 nightly.
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0: Joan Jett is rock. That's a bumper sticker right there. I hate myself for loving you, Joan Jett and the Blackhearts. Did you watch the Indy 500 on Sunday? I didn't. But after the fact, I caught wind of what happened at the end. 34-year-old Swede driver called Felix Rosenqvist won in a one-lap shootout, winning by just 0.0233 seconds. And for his stellar efforts, the closest finish in event history, he secured a record-breaking $4,340,500. Quite a drop for the second-place guy, just barely beat out. He took home only, poor guy, only $1.6 million. It was nice what they did at the race to honor Kyle Busch, especially on the 18th lap there. Very nicely done.
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The American Music Awards were given out. They were on last night, and Billy Idol received the Lifetime Achievement Award. He's only the third performer to receive that award during the history of the American Music Awards, and he closed down the evening's festivities with that song. Aerosmith had nothing to do with the show, but they're here right now with this song.

0: There are always those songs. You know, the ones that remind you about special people, places, and times.
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0: I've just now picked up and I am scrolling through the rock pages. That is irresistible to me. This day, the 26th of May in rock history. Well, it was just a year ago that Rick Derringer, the Rock and Roll Hoochie Coo guy, an excellent guitarist. In the 60s, he was in the McCoys. Hang On Sloopy was a big hit record with Rick Derringer on lead guitar and vocals. He passed away this day at the age of 77, looking way back through the sands of time to this day in 95. And I love this album. The Rolling Stones played two semi-acoustic concerts at the Paradiso Amsterdam over a couple of days. Keith Richards later said that the Paradiso concerts were the best live shows that the Stones ever did, and they still are. Several of those recordings can be heard on the 1995 Rolling Stones album called Stripped. And in 94, Michael Jackson married Lisa Marie Presley, daughter of Elvis. They divorced a year later. They had first met when 7-year-old Lisa Marie went to one of Michael's concerts in Las Vegas. Creepy, just a little bit. And that's it for the Rock Pages for the 26th of May.
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0: Simple Minds and Don't You Forget About Me. Billy Idol was offered that song first. He said no. Brian Ferry of Roxy Music was offered the song. He said, I'm not interested. Corey Hart, the guy who wore his sunglasses at night in the 80s, also turned the tune down. Simple Minds finally said, yeah, we'll do it. But reluctantly so. It was nothing but a big hit record, emblematic of the mid-80s and that movie, The Breakfast Club. It's one of the big songs from the 80s. It might even approach legendary status in its time. 93.5, the FBY, your classic rock authority. Steve Gorman Show coming up in just a little bit here. 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

0: Love Bites from Def Leppard off the, anybody? Hysteria album, the album that was packed with hits. Originally, the vocal wasn't done by Joe Elliott, the producer, Mutt Lange laid it down.
1: Mutt's got the most amazing voice. He kind of sounds like Don Henley. And he sings on all our stuff anyway. You hear him on Bryan Adams, the Shania Twain stuff. You hear his voice. AC/DC, Back in Black, you hear him all the time popping up. It's great when he gets to do a vocal. Anyway, he done a guide vocal and it was killer. I remember I played the first version that Joe done. He just done a guide on it. My mum started crying. I said, what, Joe, it's so lovely. And I thought, wow, that's weird. And it was our only number one single.
0: It made his mum cry, Phil Collin, the guitarist, in Def Leppard.
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1: The best part of the day begins now. 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It's Steve Gorman Rocks. Welcome to the show.
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0: Def Leppard Love Bites kicking off a Tuesday night of Steve Gorman Rocks in April. 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
1: Wait, what does that mean?
0: I mean, it's Tuesday, May the 26th, and therefore, we're celebrating every hour of the show the fact that it is Stevie Nicks' birthday.
1: I love Stevie Nicks. I wish I could celebrate. I want to jump out of a cake for her. Like, she deserves nothing less than that.
0: I'm sure she would like that as much as you would like to do it. No better way to get to know somebody than to jump out of a cake and scream happy birthday at them. Stevie is 78 years old today. We're going to give you one song per hour as we celebrate. That's coming up in a few minutes. Right now, it's time for Styx, Blue Collar Man.

0: play the best classic rock hits just for you.
1: Yeah, we're talking to you, Mike. And you, Alex. You too, Aaron. Oh, yeah, and for you too, Drew. This is Steve Gorman Rocks.

0: Aerosmith with Come Together, the Beatles song John Lennon wrote, ended up on the Abbey Road album. Not the last album the Beatles released, but it was the last sessions. It was the last recorded album of the Beatles' career. They released Let It Be later, but Abbey Road was their swan song. Steven Tyler, in 1969, when Abbey Road was released, was a self-admitted Beatles fanatic. There were many, many Beatles songs that you can hear if you go through the catalog of Aerosmith, specifically the melodies and the harmonies. Tyler is a rhythmic genius. He is a melodic and harmony genius as well. Pretty good situation to be Steven Tyler in the early 70s. You've got the Beatles, the Stones, and Led Zeppelin as your favorites, and you just happen to be a gifted genius sort yourself. Yeah, it makes perfect sense that Aerosmith became, well, Aerosmith.
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4: 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Bigfoot. I saw him. He's here in the woods of Michigan. Oh, by the way, it's Gonzo from Saginaw, Michigan.
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AC/DC with TNT on Steve Gorman Rocks from their 1976, also known as 50 years ago release, High Voltage. 1993 saw the final release of a Nirvana album during Kurt Cobain's lifetime. The album was In Utero. This is All Apologies.

0: Drum roll, please. On this day of an undisclosed year, a rock legend was born. Steve, whose birthday is it?
1: It is the birthday of one Stephanie Lynn Nix, also known as Stevie Nix, born this day, May 26, 1948, which, according to my math, makes Stevie 78 years old today. Happy birthday, Stevie Nix. One of the all-time great, most unique, nobody like her before or since artists in rock and roll history. She and Lindsey Buckingham joined Fleetwood Mac together. Their breakup fueled some of the greatest rock and roll music ever recorded. In fact, Lindsey wrote Go Your Own Way as a bit of a message to Stevie. And Stevie, naturally, when it was time to sing in the studio, delivered as if it was her own song. You can hear and feel the pain. Here's Fleetwood Mac's Go Your Own Way.

Storm and the Dad. The rock star. The radio star. The author. Rock and Roll Hall of Fame nominee. And the cat owner. This is Steve Gorman Rocks.

0: It's time for Questionable Wisdom on Steve Gorman Rocks. Here's April Rose with tonight's question.
1: Listening to 100.5 The Cat out in Oklahoma City, we have Pete who needs some advice.
2: All right, Pete.
1: Pete's been married for about 3 years, and get this, his wife just drunkenly drops on him, right, that she's kissed over 200 men. Now, Pete's grossed out. He says he's not sure how to handle this. Why did she even bring it up? What should he do?
2: I don't think you should do anything, assuming this is all pre-marriage.
1: Right.
2: I mean, he didn't say, since our wedding, I've kissed 200 men. That would be a problem. But if she's talking about beforehand, what happened before you is none of your business, honestly.
1: Yep.
2: It doesn't concern you. It shouldn't hurt you. And if it does, if you're judging someone for anything else they did before you were together, that's a your problem. That's a you problem.
1: Yeah.
2: And you have to get past that. So, Pete, again, assuming she's talking about before she was in a relationship with you, or certainly before you were married, kissing a couple hundred men, I don't know. I mean, it wouldn't make me feel great to hear that. But at the same time, there's usually a lot more to the story. You know, what can I say? She's a woman who clearly has a loose moral code and can't be trusted. But other than that,
1: what?
2: I'm sure your marriage is going to be great.
1: Come on. Every guy, if he had an opportunity to kiss 200 girls, would do it in a heartbeat. And you know I'm right, Steve. Don't even start with me.
2: 100%. There's no question about it. I feel sorry for all those guys that never had game and have to think about what they would have done differently. Can't say I can relate. But hey, listen, Pete, all the best to you. I'm sure it's fine. Just look forward, brother. Looking back is a no-win game.
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Night Ranger with Sister Christian on Steve Gorman Rocks. One of the great moments in a movie in the last 30 or 40 years is when that song, Sister Christian, appears in Paul Thomas Anderson's 1997 movie, Boogie Nights. We've gotten so used to needle drops in movies and TV shows. It's like, well, if you're not playing a ton of music, what are you even doing anymore? But there was a time when that wasn't as common, and the right song hitting at the right moment could be earth-shattering. If you've never seen Boogie Nights, do yourself a favor. Go check it out. It's one of the most entertaining films I've ever seen. But when Sister Christian kicks on, there's a darkness happening that is beyond my ability to describe. Just trust me when I say you'll never hear that song the same way again if you see Boogie Nights.